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2: This is your I-94 ramp cone zone update. The 210 I-94 ramp is closed. The interchange ramps will be closed to all travelers during construction, and traffic to and from Highway 210 in Fergus Falls will be detoured to the County Road 1/Tower Road. Highway 210 will remain open for travelers during construction. Traffic will shift to one side of the bridge and will be reduced to one lane in each direction. For construction updates, visit the Fergus Falls Chamber at fergusfalls.com and click on the Cone Zone. 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Laundry piling up while the roads are torn up? 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

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Turn my guitar up so I can make this

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3: This is your I-94 Ramp Cone Zone Update. The 210 I-94 ramp is closed. The interchange ramps will be closed to all travelers during construction, and traffic to and from Highway 210 in Fergus Falls will be detoured to the County Road 1/Tower Road. Highway 210 will remain open for travelers during construction. Traffic will shift to one side of the bridge and will be reduced to one lane in each direction. For construction updates, visit the Fergus Falls Chamber at fergusfalls.com and click on the Cone Zone. 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Laundry piling up while the roads are torn up? 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
3: This is your I-94 Ramp Cone Zone Update. The 210 I-94 ramp is closed. The interchange ramps will be closed to all travelers during construction, and traffic to and from Highway 210 in Fergus Falls will be detoured to the County Road 1/Tower Road. Highway 210 will remain open for travelers during construction. Traffic will shift to one side of the bridge and will be reduced to one lane in each direction. For construction updates, visit the Fergus Falls Chamber at fergusfalls.com and click on the Cone Zone. 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Laundry piling up while the roads are torn up? Falls Laundromat is open during construction. 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
7: This is your I-94 Ramp Cone Zone update. The 210 I-94 ramp is closed. The interchange ramps will be closed to all travelers during construction, and traffic to and from Highway 210 in Fergus Falls will be detoured to the County Road 1/Tower Road. Highway 210 will remain open for travelers during construction. Traffic will shift to one side of the bridge and will be reduced to one lane in each direction. For construction updates, visit the Fergus Falls Chamber at fergusfalls.com and click on the Cone Zone. 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This Cone Zone update is brought to you by Falls Laundromat. Laundry piling up while the roads are torn up? Falls Laundromat is open during construction. 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
6: This is your I-94 ramp cone zone update. The 210 I-94 ramp is closed. The interchange ramps will be closed to all travelers during construction, and traffic to and from Highway 210 in Fergus Falls will be detoured to the County Road 1/Tower Road. Highway 210 will remain open for travelers during construction. Traffic will shift to one side of the bridge and will be reduced to one lane in each direction. For construction updates, visit the Fergus Falls Chamber at fergusfalls.com and click on the cone zone. 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Laundry piling up while the roads are torn up? Falls Laundromat is open during construction. 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
1: Weather can shift quickly and sometimes become dangerous. Listen for the latest weather forecast and the latest reports from the Weather Spotter Network. 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
6: This is your I-94 ramp cone zone update. The 210 I-94 ramp is closed. The interchange ramps will be closed to all travelers during construction, and traffic to and from Highway 210 in Fergus Falls will be detoured to the County Road 1/Tower Road. Highway 210 will remain open for travelers during construction. Traffic will shift to one side of the bridge and will be reduced to one lane in each direction. For construction updates, visit the Fergus Falls Chamber at fergusfalls.com and click on the Cone Zone. 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Laundry piling up while the roads are torn up? 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
6: This is your I-94 ramp cone zone update. The 210 I-94 ramp is closed. The interchange ramps will be closed to all travelers during construction, and traffic to and from Highway 210 in Fergus Falls will be detoured to the County Road 1/Tower Road. Highway 210 will remain open for travelers during construction. Traffic will shift to one side of the bridge and will be reduced to one lane in each direction. For construction updates, visit the Fergus Falls Chamber at fergusfalls.com and click on the Cone Zone. 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This Cone Zone update is brought to you by Falls Laundromat. Laundry piling up while the roads are torn up? Falls Laundromat is open during construction. 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
3: 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Whether it's hail, storm damage, threatening clouds, whatever it might be, we want to see it. 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

0: Hello, Jinky Pazoo. This is Kathy. Yes, the Blue Goose Day Parade is Saturday, June 6th. Uh-huh. Yes, some entries do throw candy. You want to throw what? Who is this? Nico, geez, monkeys do not belong in parades, not to mention throwing that. You stay at the zoo. I promise you there'll be many people coming to see you because it is Blue Goose Days. Yeah, okay. Ugh. Okay, goodbye. See you soon. Wait, where'd you get a cell phone?
1: Hey, Max, you look absolutely dashing in that purple tie. Ready to harness the world?
2: You bet, Daisy. I'm ready as I'll ever be. And might I say, your purple tie really pops with your vest.
1: Thanks. I almost went with a cape, but didn't want to come across as pretentious.
2: Nonsense. Anyone in our line of work should rock a cape.
1: You might be onto something, Max.
2: Phew. 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First day on the job. You've got this, right?
1: Right. 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
1: Born ready. Let's go.
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4: This is your I-94 ramp cone zone update. The 210 I-94 ramp is closed. The interchange ramps will be closed to all travelers during construction, and traffic to and from Highway 210 in Fergus Falls will be detoured to the County Road 1/Tower Road. Highway 210 will remain open for travelers during construction. Traffic will shift to one side of the bridge and will be reduced to one lane in each direction. For construction updates, visit the Fergus Falls Chamber at fergusfalls.com and click on the Cone Zone. 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Laundry piling up while the roads are torn up? Falls Laundromat is open during construction. 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

Nothing for the record, and nothing to condemn. 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But you walked into the party and dared me to live up to her dreams.

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Day.

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2: This is your I-94 ramp cone zone update. The 210 I-94 ramp is closed. The interchange ramps will be closed to all travelers during construction, and traffic to and from Highway 210 in Fergus Falls will be detoured to the County Road 1/Tower Road. Highway 210 will remain open for travelers during construction. Traffic will shift to one side of the bridge and will be reduced to one lane in each direction. For construction updates, visit the Fergus Falls Chamber at fergusfalls.com and click on the Cone Zone. 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Laundry piling up while the roads are torn up? 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
5: This is your I-94 ramp cone zone update. The 210 I-94 ramp is closed. The interchange ramps will be closed to all travelers during construction, and traffic to and from Highway 210 in Fergus Falls will be detoured to the County Road 1/Tower Road. Highway 210 will remain open for travelers during construction. Traffic will shift to one side of the bridge and will be reduced to one lane in each direction. For construction updates, visit the Fergus Falls Chamber at fergusfalls.com and click on the Cone Zone. 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This Cone Zone update is brought to you by Falls Laundromat. Laundry piling up while the roads are torn up? Falls Laundromat is open during construction. 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
3: This is your I-94 ramp cone zone update. The 210 I-94 ramp is closed. The interchange ramps will be closed to all travelers during construction, and traffic to and from Highway 210 in Fergus Falls will be detoured to the County Road 1/Tower Road. Highway 210 will remain open for travelers during construction. Traffic will shift to one side of the bridge and will be reduced to one lane in each direction. For construction updates, visit the Fergus Falls Chamber at fergusfalls.com and click on the Cone Zone. 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Laundry piling up while the roads are torn up? Falls Laundromat is open during construction. 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
4: This is your I-94 ramp cone zone update. The 210 I-94 ramp is closed. The interchange ramps will be closed to all travelers during construction, and traffic to and from Highway 210 in Fergus Falls will be detoured to the County Road 1/Tower Road. Highway 210 will remain open for travelers during construction. Traffic will shift to one side of the bridge and will be reduced to one lane in each direction. For construction updates, visit the Fergus Falls Chamber at fergusfalls.com and click on the Cone Zone. 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
3: This is your I-94 ramp cone zone update. The 210 I-94 ramp is closed. The interchange ramps will be closed to all travelers during construction, and traffic to and from Highway 210 in Fergus Falls will be detoured to the County Road 1/Tower Road. Highway 210 will remain open for travelers during construction. Traffic will shift to one side of the bridge and will be reduced to one lane in each direction. For construction updates, visit the Fergus Falls Chamber at fergusfalls.com and click on the Cone Zone. 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Laundry piling up while the roads are torn up? 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
2: 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I almost went with a cape, but didn't want to come across as pretentious.
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3: Phew. So, here we go. First day on the job. You've got this, right?
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5: This is your I-94 ramp cone zone update. The 210 I-94 ramp is closed. The interchange ramps will be closed to all travelers during construction, and traffic to and from Highway 210 in Fergus Falls will be detoured to the County Road 1/Tower Road. Highway 210 will remain open for travelers during construction. Traffic will shift to one side of the bridge and will be reduced to one lane in each direction. For construction updates, visit the Fergus Falls Chamber at fergusfalls.com and click on the cone zone. 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

0: going down, y'all. 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
3: Hi, this is Pastor Dave from Bethel Church. 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
4: Well, good morning, Bethel Church. Good morning, everybody. Greetings to everybody in Bethel Battle Lake this morning. You prayed for rain, didn't you? You got it. You got it. Oh, that's good. I'm glad you're here this morning. Welcome to Bethel. If we've not met before, I'm Pastor Dave, one of the pastors who serves here at Bethel, and it's a privilege to have you join us this morning. Are you glad to be in church? Give me one of these if you're glad to be in church. All right, let's go. That's awesome. I'm glad you're here as well, and I hope that as you're here this morning, the Lord would just meet with you. I don't know how you came today, but the Lord's here. He says in his word that where two or three are gathered in his name, there he is right in the midst of them. He locates himself among us. And as we open God's word, we know God's presence is here. So I hope that you just sense that embrace of Jesus of you today as you're here this morning. So welcome. If you're visiting us today, it's a great Sunday to come because we're starting a brand new series. The series is called Our Top 10 Struggles. And so what I thought we would do is we're going to have a mic and we're going to start on this side of the room, maybe with Pastor Caleb, and he's going to go first and he's going to share his top 10 and then he'll pass it down and just get ready. No? You don't think that's a good, you're like, I'm never coming back to this place again. That would be the creepiest church ever. Let's just all share. No, but we're going to talk about our top 10 struggles through a study of the Ten Commandments. So, welcome to Bethel. We're glad you're here. We're going to be walking through the Ten Commandments together. And some of you are like, I'm not sure that's much better. I'm like, really? The Ten Commandments, Pastor Dave? Really? That's where we're going to go, the Ten Commandments? I know how some of you are thinking. Rules, religion, God kind of messing with your weekend plans. I really didn't want God to mess with my weekend plans. I got a feeling that some of the rules are going to talk about that. Okay, I get it. I know how that is for some of us. We think those thoughts. But here's what I want to say. What if the Ten Commandments aren't just rules that people break? What if they expose the things that break us? There it is. What if the Ten Commandments aren't just rules that people break, but expose the things that break us? What if God gave them to us, exposing our struggles with worship, our struggles with control and trust and relationships and a sense of comfort and desire for things and things that ruin families and societies and cultures in general? What if God, knowing us as he does, gave us the Ten Commandments to expose those things that can break us, to bless us and warn us to go in the way that he has for us? Could it be? I think in the weeks ahead, we'll see that's exactly what God's word does, what his law does for us, okay? So keep an open mind about that. Now, I'm gonna introduce this series by reminding some former confirmation students of mine, which would be quite a while ago if you had me for confirmation. But when I taught confirmation here at Bethel, when we would do the Ten Commandments, here's how I would do the first week, before we dove into what the commandments were actually, I would set this up and we'd do a little bit of a lab, a little bit of an experiment. And here's what we would do. I would say, all right, you guys, here's what we're gonna do. I'm gonna have you create a new country. Yeah, maybe come up with a name for the country. What are you gonna call it? We think about that. But you're gonna come up with a new country, and in order for this society, this new country to work, you're gonna need rules. Because there's like 2-3 million of you starting this new country. If you were to think about that, what kind of rules, what kind of laws would you come up with to make things go? And then I would say something like this. Just imagine that you and everybody else in this group, this new country, you were a bunch of slaves like just a minute ago. But you were slaves, like you were born into slavery, your parents were born as slaves, your grandparents were born as slaves, your great-grandparents were born as slaves. Like, there's nobody in your group who ever remembers freedom. But then God suddenly set you free, and now you're set free, and you're like, okay, now what? How are we going to live? Which way are we going to go? Because there's nobody, you're free. There's like no more chains, right? No more Pharaoh. No one telling you what to do, where to go, how to do it, when to do it, when to go. Like none of that. You're free. How are you going to live? Like what kind of, how's this society going to work? You need some help with that. And then I would say this. Now just imagine that this group of 2 to 3 million of you are all your age. Do you think that maybe a group of 2 to 3 million middle schoolers might need some help figuring out what way to live with nobody above them telling them what to do? Now, I know you all will say yes to that, but do you want to know what? Seventh and eighth graders also go, well, yeah. Because, like, we know us. We know we could probably use some structure and some guidance. So, you know, that's what the Ten Commandments provide. So then when I ask, okay, all right, well, what kind of rules now would you come up with? If you needed guidance, think about the values. Think about the value. What's important to you? Okay, then think about that for a little bit. Now come up with your top 10 rules or laws to deal with what you know about yourselves so that life goes well and you don't destroy each other and society in this new country that you're forming. Okay. And now the cynical parents in the room are going, oh, I can just imagine what they came up with. I can imagine what I would have said when I was in seventh and eighth grade. Free pizza for everybody. Every Friday is a snow day, even in the wilderness. You know, no homework. Homework is illegal. Parents have to knock before they come in your room. Things like that. And to be honest, yes, we had some of that. I mean, some of those were the answers that were given along the way. But when they actually thought about it and took it seriously, you know what they would say? They would say things like, well, I suppose if we were going to have a new country, we'd have to tell everybody, all right, you can't kill anybody. Killing is bad. No killing. And you should probably try and respect people. And so maybe don't take their stuff. Like if it doesn't belong to you, you can't steal it. That's probably a rule. And like you probably should... If everybody's lying all the time, that won't work. We'll never know what the truth is. So you got to tell the truth. That's really important. It's like, does this sound familiar to anybody else? Like, it's really funny. Like, it's striking to me, it's amazing to me that even middle schoolers understand that if people are going to live in true freedom, it's not going to be us deciding, I can live any way I want to. I can do anything I want. That's sometimes what we think. That is not true freedom. True freedom is the freedom to walk in the way that is best. The way, the path of the best blessing for you and everybody else that you're in relationship with, that is ultimate freedom. That is ultimate. And that's what the Ten Commandments are about. Again, the Ten Commandments are not just rules people break. They expose the things that break us. So then we go, well, where should we turn for like maybe ways to live? And like, I don't know, maybe we should ask God. Wouldn't that be a good idea? Like, he made us. He kind of knows how life is supposed to go. He has something in mind for us. Maybe we should ask God, hey, God, if you were to give us some guidance on how to relate to you and to one another, what would you say? And that's what God has provided. That's what God gives us in the Ten Commandments. That's what God gives us in the law. Now, before I dive in and look at this together, I'm just going to pray and ask you to bow your heads with me. We just ask the Lord to open our hearts and minds. So, Jesus, Father, in heaven, Holy Spirit, come, open our hearts and minds to you and to your word. We walked in here with all our baggage, all the stuff in our past. We walked in here with our rebelliousness against anybody telling us what to do. And so we need to soften our hearts, Holy Spirit, through your word. Help us to hear not just what you say about the best way to live, but to hear your heart for us as your people, because that would be good for us. Thank you, Father, for your love for us. Help us to believe it today. Grant us the faith to accept it. It's in your name I pray. Amen. Amen. Okay, so if you got a Bible and you want to turn to Exodus 20, that's kind of where we're going to be today. We're going to look kind of at the first three verses to start, then we'll dive into verses 4 through 6. So Exodus chapter 20. So if you're looking in your Bible, you're going, where is that? Start way to the left. And Genesis, next book is Exodus. The next book is Exodus. Exodus 20. And right away, in Exodus 20, we are told what the first commandment is. But before I reveal what it is, could you turn to somebody next to you and tell them, can you take a guess as to what you think the first, maybe you remember it from a long time ago, or maybe you're just going to take a wild guess. What do you think? Tell somebody next to you, what do you think the first commandment is? Tell them. Remember what it is? All right. Should I break the suspense? Yes. Okay, all right, here we go. Exodus 20, 1 through 3. Let me read it for you. It says, "And God spoke all these words, 'I am the Lord your God who brought you out of Egypt, out of the land of slavery. You shall have no other gods before me.'" So that's it. Exodus 3 is the verse. The first commandment is, the first commandment, let's say the first commandment together. "You shall have no other gods before me." That's it. Did you get it right? Yeah, don't tell me now, all right? You might have. That is the first commandment. But I want you to notice something about it. Did you notice, anybody else notice that the words that came before verse 3, before the commandment that God gave? Notice what it was all about? Before the commandments came what? Relationship. Notice it. Verse 1 and 2, God says, "And God spoke all these words, 'I am the Lord your God.'" That's who I am. It's like before he gets into the details, he says, let's just establish what's true. You and I are in relationship. You're my people. I'm your God. I'm about to show you the best way to live. But before I tell you that, I want you to remember who's telling you this. I'm the God, he says, who brought you out of Egypt, out of the land of slavery. So what this means is this. Is everybody listening? Everybody pay attention? Tell the kids. Pay attention right now. This is important. This is important. This is one of those moments that's important in the sermon. I'm telling you now. The Ten Commandments are not a way into a relationship with God. They are a way of relationship with God. Everybody go like this. Ah, yeah. That's it. So, because some people live like, if I keep the commandments, if I keep the rules, if I do the right thing, then God will accept me and I get to be in him with heaven. That is not how it works. I know that it's so natural for us to think that way because in a lot of relationships in life, it's like that. If I keep the rules with you, we have a relationship. God says, no, the relationship comes first. I'm the Lord your God. The rules, the commandments are not a way into a relationship with God. They are the way of a relationship with God. It's how we're going to live together in community. It's no different than in your family. Your kids don't like, you don't like, hey, listen, if you do this, this, and this, keep the family rules, then maybe I'll let you be my kid. No, you are my kid. This is how I think it's best for us to live with one another. That's the point. What we see is that grace comes before the law, that deliverance comes before obedience, that relationship comes before the rules. And I think that matters. Anybody else? I think that matters. That sets the tone. God did not give the Ten Commandments to create a religious system that made him feel good. God gave us the commandments as an expression of his love for people with whom he is in a relationship. That's the point. Because again, the Ten Commandments are not just rules that people break. They expose the things that break us. Now, think about with me. Go back in time with me. Long, long, long time. To the very beginning. What was the first thing in human history to break? Our relationship with God. When we said, I don't think I like that rule. I think I'm going to do it my way. In the Garden of Eden, Adam and Eve, our great, all of that, grandparents, we in the garden were there and we were like, you know what? God's like, here, all this fruit, all this, enjoy, have at it. Now this thing, no, stay away from this. Not good. It's not good for you. No. And we were like, yeah. And then we're like, I think I want that. But yeah, God said no. Yeah, but come on. I want to do it. I want it. And so we took. The first thing to break in human history was our relationship with God. But since that time, you know what God has been doing? Relentlessly pursuing you and me. Calling us back into a relationship with him. Because God loves you. And he wants a relationship with you. And when you run from him, the relationship is broken, but God is doing all that he can to draw you to himself. It's why he sent Jesus. We're going to talk about that today. It's why Jesus came, to repair the relationship that was broken. So I don't know where your background is, and what if you have a religious background or you have some other church connection, or if you just grew up with this twisted idea that somehow the rules are all about like how you get into a good relationship with God. That is not how they work. That's not how they work. But now, how do they work? So what I want to do this morning, as we kind of introduce the Ten Commandments and look at the first one at the same time, which is a little bit of a tall order, kind of doing both at the same time. What I want to talk about is kind of historically how the Christian church has thought of the commandments or the laws of God, okay? And we've typically thought about it in three ways, and I'm going to describe it like this, that the law works like the guardrails on a go-kart track, one, two, like a mirror on a wall, and three, like a guide who shows us the best places to go. So let's look at that, and let's consider that and the first commandment at the same time. So the first thing, you remember what I said, the first one, that the commands, the law, function like the guardrails on a go-kart track. How many of you ever ridden a go-kart? Raise your hand. Right. Yeah. Okay, good. Put it on your bucket list, kids. It's a great time. Go. Have you been to Thunder Road up in Fargo? Yeah. Casey's and Alec. Casey's Amusement, I think, has that. How many of you are really old and remember Highway 59 in Fergus Falls? Let's go. Yes. Kids are like, wait, what? We had a go-kart track in Fergus Falls? Yeah, we had lots of cool stuff when you weren't around. Like, it was a go-kart track. It had, like, the batting cage, even a little, I thought it was kind of lame, but they did have a putt-putt golf thing, too, right? Like, okay. Like, we had that? Yeah, we had that. Right? But if you've ever been there, you know the point of the guardrails is basically this. It says, this is the track, this is not the track. That's basically the guardrail. So, like, this is going to be awesome, this not going to work. Don't go over here, and to help you, we'll put these guardrails up with these cool little tires and all of that stuff, right? That's what we did. The law, the commandments operate like that. Psalm 119, verses 9 through 11 says this. How can a young man keep his way pure? By living according to your word. I seek you with all my heart. Do not let me stray from your commands. I have hidden your word in my heart that I might not sin against you. So God's word keeps us on the best path, right? The rails on the track don't ruin the ride. They make the ride possible. Otherwise, you're off into the grass or upside down in the tires. And it's not great. But that's what God provides for us. Okay, that's the first one. The second way the law functions is like a mirror. It actually shows me the sad truth about myself. That's what the mirror does. It just forces you to face reality. Because sometimes we would like to make stuff up. It keeps you from believing a lie about yourself. So, for example, let's just say I thought in my head, I'm like 20, 30 years younger than I actually am. I walk by the mirror and I'm like, it's like, not going along with that lie. There's the truth right there. If I thought that, man, I was just like totally jacked, you know, ripped, like strong, big muscles, like, let's go. And then I walk by the mirror like, nope, absolutely not. Not the truth. Or if I thought that I had a head of hair like Jesse Shiel, and I'm like, sorry, man, I did ask permission to show that. And he actually said, I'm not actually coming to church today, so go ahead. Okay. So, like, if I thought I had a head of hair like that, I'd be like, no, Dave, you don't. You actually don't. But what operates like this for me spiritually? What is the mirror that I put up in front of myself spiritually to show me the truth about myself? The law. The law is the mirror that won't go along with the lie you're telling yourself about how awesome you are. I like this quote someone once said. I don't know who. Somebody said, the truth will set you free, but first it will make you miserable. Yeah. Luther put it this way. Martin Luther said, therefore, the principal purpose of the law in theology is to make men not better but worse.
0: That is to say, it shows them their sin, that by the knowledge thereof, they may be humbled, terrified, bruised, and broken, and by this means may be driven to seek grace. Isn't that good? Yeah, the law does that. 1 John 1:8 says this. In fact, say it out loud together with me. Let's say it, church. If we claim to be without sin, we deceive ourselves, and the truth is not in us. So God's word says, I am the Lord your God. You shall have no other gods before me. And when the law does that, it shows me how prone I am to trust and to believe and to love everything but God. And it's good that I see it. I don't like that I see it, but it's good that I see it because only lawbreakers know they need grace. Like only lawbreakers who see the truth are willing to receive grace. That's the second use. Here's the third way that the law works in our life. The third way is that the law functions like a tour guide. It shows me not only where not to go, but it shows me the best places to go, the best path to walk. Think about visiting a country. Let's say you're going to go visit a country. You're going to go visit a city. And you could do one of two things. You could wander around the city, wander around the country, hoping to find all the best places. Or you could get a guide who lives there. Somebody who lives in that country, somebody who lives in that city. And that person can kind of show you the best places to go and be like, well, this is where you go. Some of the Israel trip people are going, I know that guy, yeah. That was really helpful to have our own on that trip, wasn't it? Totally. He knew the way, and he could say, oh, you guys got to see this. This is what you need to see. Scripture says this in Psalm 25. Show me your ways, Lord. Teach me your paths. Guide me in your truth and teach me, for you are God, my Savior, and my hope is in you all day long. In Psalm 119:105, can we say that verse together? Psalm 119:105. Your word is a lamp to my feet and a light to my path. There it is. So this is what God's commands do. This is how God's commands work. They're not just God saying, don't go there. They're God saying, oh, come with me. Oh, you've got to see this. Come with me. Let's go. Because he knows the path of blessing for us. So the first step then, the first step on the path of the commandments is the first commandment, which says that your best way to go is when you live your life where no person and no priority takes the place of God as first in your life. That life actually works really well when your life is directed toward God and when your life is directed by God. The rest kind of finds its place. Like it goes well. Not that it's always going to be perfect. We live in a sinful, broken world. We just do. But the way, there's like a grain to the universe. There's like a grain to your life. And to go the way that God has is like, that's going to be better for you. I know sometimes it feels like, no, I don't know. I think I know what's best. No, you actually don't. Like God knows what's good for you and me. I thought of it like this. It's like the classic illustration of fitting rocks in a jar. When you put the rocks in a jar, like you got to get the first, most important one in first. And then the lesser, smaller, not nearly as important ones, maybe good things, they fit in around that. Here's the problem, though. The problem is we don't do that very well, do we? Nah. Or if we do, we just don't do so very consistently. We know that God belongs first in our life, but somehow he keeps creeping down the list because other things get in the way. Entertainment, comfort, money, work, the kids, sports, etc. Suddenly there's competition for first in your life. But you never say those things are before God, but they really do have like a power over us. And that's why God says next, he says in verse 5 of this text, if you're looking, you can look at it yourself. Verse 5, God says, you shall not bow down to them or worship them, for I, the Lord your God, am a jealous God. Now that's interesting, isn't it? I, the Lord your God, am a jealous God. Have you ever thought of God as being jealous? Like if you thought of the top 10 attributes of God, give me 10 words to describe God. Would jealous be on your list? Because I don't think it would be on mine. But God's like, I'm a jealous God. What does that mean? Does it mean insecure? No. God is not insecure. But he's jealous in the sense that, he's jealous in this sense. He's jealous because true love does not just stand by while the competition moves in. Right? Husbands and wives. Like if somebody's flirting with your spouse, you can be like, oh yeah, that's just fine. No, like, okay, move along. Move along. Like, that's not okay. She's mine. I'm hers. He's mine. I'm his. Like, this is the, and that's good. You're jealous for them in the best sense. This is God's heart. It's just like that. Again, verse 5, verse 6, take a look at it again. He says, I, the Lord your God, am a jealous God, punishing the, now this is interesting, punishing the children for the sin of the parents to the third and fourth generation of those who hate me, but showing love to 1,000 generations of those who love me and keep my commandments. So the idea here is that our choices outlast us. And we actually know that's true already. We already know that. We know that, for example, sinful choices have consequences that our generation and the next generation and the next generation are going to have to deal with, because things like anger gets passed down, bitterness gets passed down, dysfunction gets passed down, addictions get passed down. We see it in families all the time. Sometimes, yes, sometimes the damage done in one generation becomes the struggle of the next. It becomes the struggle of the next. But don't miss the emphasis in the text. And it's almost like God is like playing with the numbers so that we'll get the point. Because what we focus on is, well, what's up with that? The third and fourth generation. And we miss the 1,000th generation. Because it's like, this is the point. Did you notice it? But showing love to 1,000 generations of those who love me and keep my commandments. You guys, that's the heart of God. The heart of God is this. His mercy is greater than his judgment. His grace is greater than our failure. And so what do we do? And that's exactly what we see in Jesus. And it's exactly why Jesus came. And so what we do as Christians today is we keep one eye on the law to provide the guide that shows me where not to go and to show me the truth about myself and to show me the best path for me. I keep one eye on the law, but I fix my eyes on Jesus, the author and perfecter of my faith. Like, my eyes are fixed on him, because the law is really good at spotting sinners, but it doesn't know how to save them. The law is really good at exposing my false gods, but Jesus is the one who rescues me from them. The law reveals the sickness, but only Jesus can heal it. Only him. The law is for our good, but it can't make us good. See, this is the point. Which brings us all the way back to what I was saying before about how what we see as a focus in the Ten Commandments is ultimately what God wants for you and me is not like religious performance. What he wants is your heart, your life, a relationship with you. I almost wish that I could like sit with you here, those of you gathered in Battle Lake, like I wish I could just sit with you and just go, have you ever heard that before? Like, did you know? I don't know your background, your past. Have you ever heard that? Like, he doesn't want you just to keep all the rules because he's about the rules. He wants a relationship with you through faith in Jesus, his son, because he cares about you. I thought of it. It's like, I don't know any mom or dad who would be like, I would choose having a kid who always obeyed the rules, but didn't have any heart or love for me as mom or dad, who just sort of like put up with us, but he kept the rules. She kept the rules. I mean, I don't know any parent would choose that over the kid who's like, doesn't always keep the rules. But we love each other. He loves me. She loves me. Like, we're in a relationship. I don't know any parent that wouldn't choose that kid in that reality. And it's not that God is somehow saying, I'm not really super serious about the law. No, no, no, he absolutely is. But what we see in Scripture is this. God knows your inability to keep the law perfectly. So he sent someone in the person of Jesus Christ to come and fulfill the law, to complete the law, to live the law perfectly in your place as your substitute, and then to die on a cross as your substitute, bearing the penalty for your sin, so that now when God looks at you, he sees, the Bible says, the righteousness of Christ. He looks at you as perfect, as the total rule keeper, non-law breaker. Like, you are the one who has done it in Christ. This is the heart of the text. This is the heart of Scripture. This book is about, it tells the story of God's great love for us, how far we've gone from that love, and the extent to which he'll go to bring us back. How far did he go? All the way to Calvary. All the way to the cross. God has, I said this to you earlier, from the very beginning of time, since the fall in the Garden of Eden, God has been on a mission to invite us back into relationship with himself. Because the first thing that broke is our relationship with God. The first thing in all of human history to break. And that's the most important thing that needs fixing. The first three commandments help us understand that relationship with God. The next seven will help us understand relationship with one another. God comes as an expression of his love to show us the best way to go. Do you believe that today? Do you know that God loves you? Do you know that he wants a relationship with you? Are you doubting that in any way today? Here's what I want to do. I want to pray in just a minute, but I'm going to say, would you just, where you're at, Fergus, Battle Lake, bow your heads, close your eyes, if you would. I just would love for you, kind of like no looking around, just maybe this relationship with God is seen by you today and making sense for like the first time. Maybe that's true for you. Maybe you've spent your life being around religion, but it never really clicked for you that what God wants for you is a relationship with him through Jesus Christ. Maybe you've known about him, but you've never trusted your life to him. I just want to say, maybe you could just tell him right now that you want a relationship with him. I don't have magic words, but maybe right where you're at, just say something like this. Say, Jesus, what that guy up there in the front of the room is saying is making sense to me. I want a relationship with you too. If it's true that the first thing that's broken is my relationship with you, would you, God, come and draw me back to yourself? Forgive me of my sin, my law breaking, and give me the grace that I need. Just tell him that. Tell him you're sorry for the way you've walked. Tell him you need him. Jesus, come into my life. Forgive me. Make me yours again. Set me on a path of eternal life to be with you forever. You tell him that. Lord God, I thank you for being with us this morning. Thank you for listening to these prayers from individuals here this morning. Thank you that you're calling us into relationship with you. There's nothing more important than that. Grant us the faith to believe the gospel, that God loves us and has provided a way for relationship with God through faith in him. Thank you, Jesus. Be at work in us even now, Holy Spirit, we pray. In Christ's name, amen and amen.
3: 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We'd be honored to welcome you and walk with you in whatever season of life you're in. Hope to see you soon.
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mighty long time, but I'm here to tell you, there's something else. The afterworld. A world of never-ending happiness. You can always see the sun, day or night.

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1: 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Listen for the latest weather forecast and the latest reports from the Weather Spotter Network. 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
1: 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Listen for the latest weather forecast and the latest reports from the Weather Spotter Network. 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
1: 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Listen for the latest weather forecast and the latest reports from the Weather Spotter Network. 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
1: This is your I-94 ramp cone zone update. The 210 I-94 ramp is closed. The interchange ramps will be closed to all travelers during construction, and traffic to and from Highway 210 in Fergus Falls will be detoured to the County Road 1 / Tower Road. Highway 210 will remain open for travelers during construction. Traffic will shift to one side of the bridge and will be reduced to one lane in each direction. For construction updates, visit the Fergus Falls Chamber at fergusfalls.com and click on the Cone Zone. 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
2: This is your I-94 Ramp Cone Zone update. The 210 I-94 ramp is closed. The interchange ramps will be closed to all travelers during construction, and traffic to and from Highway 210 in Fergus Falls will be detoured to the County Road 1/Tower Road. Highway 210 will remain open for travelers during construction. Traffic will shift to one side of the bridge and will be reduced to one lane in each direction. For construction updates, visit the Fergus Falls Chamber at fergusfalls.com and click on the Cone Zone. 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Laundry piling up while the roads are torn up? 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
2: This is your I-94 Ramp Cone Zone update. The 210 I-94 ramp is closed. The interchange ramps will be closed to all travelers during construction, and traffic to and from Highway 210 in Fergus Falls will be detoured to the County Road 1/Tower Road. Highway 210 will remain open for travelers during construction. Traffic will shift to one side of the bridge and will be reduced to one lane in each direction. For construction updates, visit the Fergus Falls Chamber at fergusfalls.com and click on the Cone Zone. 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Laundry piling up while the roads are torn up? Falls Laundromat is open during construction. 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